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1: 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Prime Minister Narendra Modi will hold bilateral talks with President of Uzbekistan Shavkat Mirziyoyev in Tashkent today. The two leaders will review cooperation in trade and investment, defense, digital connectivity, energy, education and people-to-people domains at the Presidential Palace. More from our correspondent.
2: Today, Prime Minister Narendra Modi will first attend a yoga program organized by Yoga Federation of Uzbekistan, and after that he will directly go to the palace of Uzbekistan President Shavkat Mirziyoyev, where both the leaders will participate in bilateral talks. The leaders will review cooperation in the areas of trade and investment, defense, digital connectivity, energy, education and people-to-people relations. Cooperation between the two countries is continuously increasing in the field of defense. But both the countries will focus on mining, especially rare earth minerals, metals like gold, other useful minerals. Besides this, the field of medicine, agriculture and skill development, as well as finding new avenues of connectivity, can be focus of discussion between the two leaders. Sushil Chandra Tiwari, Akashwani News, Tashkent.
1: Prime Minister Narendra Modi will share his thoughts with the people of the country and abroad in Mann Ki Baat program on Akashwani at 11 a.m. today. It will be 137th episode of the monthly radio program. The program will be broadcast across the entire Akashwani and Doordarshan network, the AIR news website and the news on AIR mobile app. It will also be live streamed on the YouTube channels of AIR News, DD News, the PMO and the Ministry of Information and Broadcasting. Akashwani will broadcast the program in regional languages immediately after the Hindi broadcast. Nepal's flash flood death toll has risen to 675 as search and rescue operations continue amid renewed rainfall and fears of further flooding. Nearly 2,400 people remain missing, including at least 320 foreign nationals. More than 4,400 people have been rescued or evacuated, including 261 foreign tourists who had lost contact. Nepal police reported that 675 bodies have been recovered from 8 districts, with the highest numbers reported in Chitwan, Nawalparasi East and Nawalparasi West. Over 15,000 security personnel have been deployed, while helicopters are carrying out repeated sorties to rescue stranded people and deliver relief supplies. The External Affairs Ministry has said that 108 Indian nationals have been rescued so far in Nepal following flash flood tragedy on Wednesday. In a social media post, External Affairs Ministry spokesperson Randhir Jaiswal said that the contact was re-established with around 50 Indian nationals who were earlier uncontactable. The ministry said 275 Indian nationals are reportedly missing and around 128 people of Indian origin holding other nationalities also remain missing. As per local government source, 598 Indian nationals crossed into Nepal from China in the last 2 days. Meanwhile, 900 Indian nationals who are yet to depart from China are safe, and Indian embassy in Beijing is in touch with them directly or through the local government. Government of India has offered the National Disaster Response Force to support Nepal's search and rescue efforts and also mobilized immediate humanitarian assistance with Indian Air Force aircraft carrying emergency relief material to Nepal. In the meantime, External Affairs Minister Dr. S. Jaishankar said that a fourth aircraft sortie, C-130J Hercules, with 11-ton assistance, was sent to Kathmandu yesterday. Rashtriya Swayam Sevak Sangh, RSS Chief Mohan Bhagwat has said that a Hindu who believes Muslims should have no place in India ceases to be a Hindu, asserting that Hindutva recognizes

0: This is Akashwani, the news read by Nishit Kumar. India and Uzbekistan have decided to elevate their bilateral relationship to comprehensive strategic partnership, marking a significant step towards in ties between the two countries. Both sides also signed several memoranda of understanding, MOUs, aimed at expanding bilateral cooperation across key sectors. These include mining, Ayurveda, tourism, economic and financial dialogue, higher education and environment. India and Uzbekistan also agreed to set an ambitious target of $5 billion in bilateral trade by 2030. The agreements were signed following delegation-level talks between Prime Minister Narendra Modi and President Shavkat Mirziyoyev in Tashkent. In his opening remarks, Prime Minister Modi said the elevation of ties is expected to provide a renewed framework for expanding cooperation between New Delhi and Tashkent across various sectors.
1: इस वर्ष हमारी स्ट्रेटेजिक पार्टनरशिप के 15 साल हो रहे हैं। इस विशेष अवसर पर हमने संबंधों को कॉम्प्रिहेंसिव स्ट्रेटेजिक पार्टनरशिप का दर्जा देने का निर्णय लिया है। आज हमने हमारी साझेदारी

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1: Prime Minister Modi said the two countries are also working on a framework for the long-term supply of uranium. Later, at a joint press conference with the President of Uzbekistan following the talks, Prime Minister Modi said both countries have zero tolerance for terrorism, extremism and separatism.
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1: Prime Minister Modi said the two countries will also step up cooperation in the field of sports and work towards the promotion of Hindi in Uzbekistan. As part of the initiative to promote Hindi, a scholarship has also been announced. On the occasion, Prime Minister Modi was also conferred with Uzbekistan's highest state honor, the Order of Oley Darajali Dostlik, by President Mirziyoyev. Prime Minister Modi dedicated the award to the enduring bond between India and Uzbekistan. Mr. Modi reached Tashkent yesterday on a two-day state visit to Uzbekistan at the invitation of Mr. Mirziyoyev. From Uzbekistan, the Prime Minister will reach Kyrgyzstan this evening to take part in the 26th Shanghai Cooperation Organization Summit at Bishkek tomorrow. Several union ministers, including Defence Minister Rajnath Singh, Home Minister Amit Shah, External Affairs Minister Dr. S. Jaishankar and Finance Minister Nirmala Sitharaman, have congratulated Prime Minister Modi on being honoured with Uzbekistan's Supreme State Award. Prime Minister Narendra Modi today shared his thoughts with the nation in the Mann Ki Baat program on Akashvani. In his address, Prime Minister Modi strongly warned against the social perils of drug abuse and highlighted Nasha Mukt Yuva for Viksit Bharat campaign. He also championed women-led economic empowerment through the PM Swanidhi scheme and celebrated growing avenues for women at advanced fields like the space industry. He also praised groundbreaking grassroots innovation in agriculture and digital technology. The death toll from flash floods in Nepal has risen to 768 today, with more bodies being recovered. Over 2,500 people are still missing following the disaster. The Nepal government has issued fresh alert for flood in Bhote Koshi River and urged residents living along the river in Rasuwa, Nuwakot and Dharding districts to remain cautious. External Affairs Ministry spokesperson Randhir Jaiswal said 108 Indian nationals have been rescued so far in the Himalayan region. The World Health Organization has released $150,000 for Nepal to support urgent health and other needs of communities impacted by the devastating flash floods. In women's cricket, India will take on Thailand in a group stage match of 2020 Asia Cup at Dubai today. The match will begin at 8:30 p.m. Indian Standard Time. And with that, we end this news bulletin.
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0: ഇനി അല്പസമയത്തിനുള്ളിൽ ന്യൂസ് അറ്റ് 9 ഡൽഹി റിലേ.
1: Good evening. This is Akashwani and I am Nishit Kumar with the news at 9. The headlines. India and Uzbekistan elevate bilateral ties to comprehensive strategic partnership, seal long-term uranium supply pact and set $5 billion trade target by 2030. Prime Minister Narendra Modi conferred Uzbekistan's highest state honor, reaches Kyrgyz Republic to take part in 26th SCO summit at Bishkek. Prime Minister Modi warns of perils of drug abuse in Mann Ki Baat program, celebrates women's economic empowerment, girls entering space industry and agricultural innovation. Nepal issues fresh flood alert along Bhote Koshi River. 149 Indians rescued so far as death toll crosses 780. WHO releases $150,000 emergency aid. And in men's hockey, Germany and Spain locking horns for coveted World Cup title in Belgium. And now the news in detail. India and Uzbekistan today decided to elevate their bilateral relationship to comprehensive strategic partnership. The two countries have also agreed to establish a long-term arrangement for the supply of uranium from Uzbekistan to India. Both sides have also set a target of increasing annual bilateral trade to $5 billion by 2030. The decisions were taken following delegation-level talks between Prime Minister Narendra Modi and Uzbekistan President Shavkat Mirziyoyev in Tashkent. The two leaders witnessed the exchange of 11 memoranda of understandings aimed at expanding bilateral cooperation across key sectors, including mining, culture, education, tourism, economic and financial dialogue, and Ayurveda. In its remarks during the talks, Prime Minister Modi said a stronger India-Uzbekistan partnership would be a powerful force for peace, progress and prosperity in Central Asia.
2: इस वर्ष हमारी स्ट्रेटेजिक पार्टनरशिप के 15 साल हो रहे हैं. इस विशेष अवसर पर हमने संबंधों को कॉम्प्रिहेंसिव स्ट्रेटेजिक पार्टनरशिप का दर्जा देने का निर्णय लिया है. आज हमने हमारी साझेदारी के इस नए 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
1: Later, at a joint press conference with Uzbekistan

0: Pakistan president, following the talks, Prime Minister Modi said, maintaining a zero-tolerance policy towards terrorism, extremism and separatism will remain their shared resolve.
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0: Mr. Modi announced 100 Lal Bahadur Shastri scholarships for Uzbek students to promote the Hindi language in the Central Asian country, along with the establishment of a Sanskrit chair at Tashkent State University of Oriental Studies. India has pledged $1 million for afforestation in the Aral Sea region. The two sides also agreed on an arrangement allowing Indian UPI apps to scan Uzbekistan's national UZ QR codes for merchant payments. A letter of intent was also signed for the restoration and conservation of the Buddhist sites of Fayaz Tepa and Kara Tepa in Uzbekistan. On the occasion, Prime Minister Modi was also conferred with Uzbekistan's highest state honor, the Order of Oliy Darajali Dostlik, by President Shavkat Mirziyoyev. Prime Minister Modi dedicated the accolade to the 1.4 billion people of India and highlighted that it is a symbol of the enduring friendship between the two civilizations. Several union ministers, including Defence Minister Rajnath Singh, Home Minister Amit Shah, External Affairs Minister Dr. S. Jaishankar and Finance Minister Nirmala Sitharaman, have congratulated Prime Minister Modi on being honoured with Uzbekistan's Supreme State Award. Lok Sabha Speaker Om Birla also congratulated Mr. Modi on receiving the honour. Mr. Modi reached Tashkent yesterday on a two-day visit to Uzbekistan. After concluding his two-day visit to Uzbekistan, Prime Minister Modi reached Kyrgyz Republic a short while ago to take part in the 26th Shanghai Cooperation Organization SCO Summit in capital Bishkek. During his two-day visit to the Central Asian country, Prime Minister will hold bilateral meetings with leaders of SCO member countries on the sidelines of the summit tomorrow. Mr. Modi will attend the SCO Summit on Tuesday. Our correspondent covering Prime Minister Modi's Kyrgyz Republic visit has filed this report.
2: The summit marks the 25th anniversary of the Shanghai Cooperation Organization. India has been a full member of SCO since 2017. Prime Minister will address the summit where he will highlight India's priorities of security, connectivity and opportunity at the forum. During his visit, Prime Minister will also attend the opening ceremony of the 6th World Nomad Games, a celebration of the rich cultural heritage of Central Asia. Vikalp Shukla, Akashwani News, Bishkek.
0: This is Akashwani giving you the news.
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0: Prime Minister Narendra Modi today shared his thoughts with the nation in the Mann Ki Baat program on Akashvani. In his address, Prime Minister Modi strongly warned against the social perils of drug abuse. He highlighted that Nasha Mukti Yuva for Viksit Bharat campaign for a drug-free youth and a drug-free India is gaining momentum with people joining in large numbers.

0: stressed that drug addiction harms individuals, families and society, while appreciating those working to raise awareness and help people overcome addiction. The Prime Minister also championed women-led economic empowerment through the PM Swanidhi scheme, with nearly 35 lakh females across the country using the scheme to expand their businesses. Mr. Modi celebrated growing avenues for women in advanced fields like the space industry. Mr. Modi highlighted Mission Shakti SAT, under which around 12,000 girl students from 108 countries are learning satellite technology. He said the second phase of the initiative was launched at Gautam Buddha University at Greater Noida in Uttar Pradesh earlier this month on the National Space Day.
1: आज हमारी बेटियों के सपनों की उड़ान धरती से निकलकर अंतरिक्ष तक पहुंच रही है और आपको यह जानकर गर्व होगा कि भारत ऐसे सपने देखने वाली दुनिया की हजारों बेटियों को एक साथ जोड़ रहा है। इस प्रयास का नाम है मिशन शक्ति सेट। इसके माध्यम से 108 देशों की 12,000 छात्राओं को सैटेलाइट टेक्नोलॉजी सीखने और इनोवेशन के क्षेत्र में आगे बढ़ने का अवसर मिल रहा है।
0: Prime Minister Modi also praised groundbreaking grassroots innovations in agriculture and digital technology. He lauded innovative farmers across Andhra Pradesh and Tamil Nadu who shifted to or integrated avocado cultivation. He explained how scientific farming and direct marketing significantly boost rural incomes. He lauded Mumbai-based tech innovator Krishna Sheshadri for creating a unique website, www.bharatrajya.com. The interactive platform allows users to explore historical dynasties and find out which ruler governed different parts of India in any given year. Mr. Modi noted that in the coming days, India is set to celebrate several more significant festivals, urging people to embrace vocal for local during the festive season. Defence Minister Rajnath Singh has said India is moving rapidly towards self-reliance in the defence sector and witnessing a major transformation in its defence industrial ecosystem. Mr. Singh was addressing the PM Setu Industry Conclave at Lucknow in Uttar Pradesh today.
2: Today, our defence sector is growing at a rapid pace. Our defence production is continuously increasing. When I became minister, our defence production was approximately 46,000 crore rupees. Now it has reached 1.80 lakh crore rupees. Our export was 600 crore rupees. Today our export has reached approximately 40,000 crore rupees. We are encouraging indigenous design. We are strengthening domestic manufacturing and are increasing the participation of the private sector and MSMEs.
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0: Nepal has issued fresh alert for flood in Bhote Koshi River. The National Disaster Risk Reduction and Management Authority, NDRRMA, of Nepal has urged residents along the river's banks in Rasuwa, Nuwakot and Dharjeeling districts to remain cautious following a rise in its water flow. The warning comes as the death toll from flash floods that struck the Nepal-Tibet border on Wednesday rose to 781. NDRRMA said 8,186 people have been evacuated so far from the affected districts, including 227 foreigners. Over 2,500 people are still missing following the disaster. External Affairs Ministry spokesperson Randhir Jaiswal said 149 internationals have been rescued so far in Nepal following the tragedy. The External Affairs Minister said 275 Indian nationals are reportedly missing and around 128 people of Indian origin holding other nationalities are also missing. India is continuously supporting the relief and rescue operation in flash flood hit Himalayan nation. The World Health Organization, WHO, has released $150,000 from the Emergency Fund to support urgent health and other needs of the communities impacted by the devastating flash floods in Nepal. Fresh heavy rain has worsened the flood situation in several parts of Odisha, with rivers in northern parts of the state rising again. The India Meteorological Department has issued red alerts for heavy rainfall in Balasore, Kendur and Mayurbhanj till tomorrow. We have more from our correspondent.
4: In Odisha, the flood threat has resurfaced with the Baitarani River rising again in Jajpur district. at Aquapada, the river stood at 17.82 meters at noon today against the danger mark of 18.33 meters and continues to rise. This

വോയിസ് ഓഫ് ദ പീപ്പിൾ ആൻഡ് അവർ എഡിറ്റർ ഹാസ് സെഡ് ഇൻ ഹിസ് സ്പീച്ച് ദാറ്റ് വി നെവർ ചേഞ്ച് ഹൗ ദേ ആർ എത്തിക്കലി ഫൈറ്റിംഗ് ഫോർ ദി കാസ് ഓഫ് ദ പീപ്പിൾ ഹാസ് ബീൻ എക്സ്പ്ലെയിൻഡ് 115 years is not merely a number. It is a remarkable historical journey through generations and through the transformation of Kerala. Through the evolution of Indian democracy and through extraordinary changes in the way society communication with itself. For a newspaper to complete 115 years is not merely a matter of lifespan. In my opinion, it is a testament to trust. It is a testament to courage. And above all, it is a testament to the enduring power of ideas. I congratulate all the people of Kerala on the change of the name of their state. Kerala becomes Kerala, and I was chairing the Rajya Sabha when the bill was passed on 12th August 2026. I congratulate every Keralite for achieving this new name. Because it represents the culture of Kerala. I could see the happiness on the faces of all the members that a historical error was now being corrected. That is was reflected when every member of parliament from Kerala when they were speaking in Rajya Sabha. Kerala Kaumudi began its journey in 1911, founded by Sri C.V. Kunjiramanji, a remarkable orator and a revolutionary thinker. In 1940, under the leadership of Sriman Patradipar K. Sukumaranji, it became a vibrant daily and grew into one of Kerala's most influential voices. Today's celebratory functioning is a tribute to Kerala Kaumudi's continuing legacy as a newspaper that has relentlessly campaigned for the rights of the marginalized and the oppressed class and their rightful place in the social mainstream. Throughout the history, Kerala Kaumudi was guided and led by the philosophy and the teachings of Sri Narayana Guruji, leading millions towards social awakening and intellectual reform. I always believe and I always tell the great three contributions from Kerala is that Adi Shankaracharya is not there. I don't think there is an united India today. And if Narayana Guruji is not there, there is no equality among ourselves. And the third is Mannath Padmanabhanji, who is also a great reformist, who has given a lot of importance for education, who want everyone to get educated. That time, many of the people in the other states, they are not worried about education. So Kerala become the first state in the whole country to become 100% literacy state. That is all because of the great efforts of the great people. Narayana Guruji remains one of the greatest sages and social reformers of modern history. The anniversary celebrations affirms the enduring impact of relevance of Guru teachings. The anniversary functioning signs light on the power of the written word as a liberating force and its unmatched ability to free people from the inner and external circles binding them. Over 115 years, Kerala Kaumudi has traveled a remarkable distance from the era of printed newspaper and answer type to an age of television, websites, mobile phones, social media and artificial intelligence. But one thing has remained constant, the importance of credible information. That is the ethics of journalism. I am very proud to appreciate Kerala Kaumudi throughout these 115 years for maintaining the great journalism on its ethics, the right ethics. Journalism played a vital role in creating political awareness, encouraging social reform, questioning established practices, and giving ordinary people a voice for their rights. Our Kerala Kaumudi belongs to the proud tradition. It has also witnessed a transformation of India from the freedom movement and independence to the building of the republic, economic liberalization and digital revolution, and India's emergence as one of the world's largest economy today. For a newspaper to survive for 115 years, it must be more than report events.

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ഓൾ ഓവർ ദ വേൾഡ്. A Malayalam newspaper therefore has a readership that is no longer confined only to Keralam. It is for the globe. It connects a global Malayali community with its language, culture, society and homeland. The media landscape has changed more dramatically in the last two decades than perhaps in the previous century. News now travels instantly, like instant copy. Everything like fast food, any small news, it spreads all over the world in a matter of minutes. A smartphone can turn every citizen into a publisher. Artificial intelligence can generate text, images and video within seconds. Social media can make a story reach millions before a traditional newsroom has completed its verification. This creates opportunities, but also it creates, we should create the responsibilities. In such an environment, the value of the trusted newspaper becomes greater and it is not smaller. A newspaper's greatest asset is not in printing press, its website or its social media presence. Its greatest asset is its public trust. And the trust is earned slowly through accuracy, fairness and independence. And also with accountability. Today, as Bharat moves forward with confidence, ambition and renewed national purpose under the visionary leadership of our Honorable Prime Minister Shriman Narendra Modi ji, the role of responsible and credible media institutions has become more important than ever. Our Honorable Prime Minister has consistently emphasized the importance of innovation, digital transformation, technological progress and informed citizen participation in building a strong, self-reliant and developed Bharat. The media has an important responsibility in taking the ideas to the people objectively, responsibly and with an unwavering commitment to the truth. The role of newspapers in a democracy cannot be overstated. Journalism is much more than reporting what it happens. It is about helping the citizens to understand what is happening and why it matters. It is also about nurturing informed public dialogue and upholding the fundamental values of truth, justice, fairness and human dignity. A responsible media institution serves as a bridge between the people and those in positions of authority. It also serves as a bridge between the tradition and progress, preserving what is valuable from our past while encouraging the society to embrace new ideas and opportunities. At the same time, newspapers have a responsibility to tell the right thing that will inspire the people. Journalism must bring to the public stories of hope, innovation, compassion, scientific achievements, community service and positive social transformation. This is the important of constructive journalism. We should not worry about what the people will think, but we should worry about what the right people should think rightly. That is the greatest ethic of any journalism. By recognizing and highlighting the solutions, human achievements and examples of collective responsibility, the media can inspire confidence, encourage participation and motivate the citizens to contribute to the nation building. When newspapers tell stories of a younger innovator solving a problem, a scientist pushing the boundaries of knowledge, a community coming together in service, citizens protecting the environment, or ordinary people demonstrating extraordinary compassion, they do more than report events. They remind us of the strength and goodness within the society. In the same sense, journalism is not only a mirror reflecting the society, it becomes a force that helps the society to move forward. And this is precisely why institutions with a long and distinguished legacy such as Kerala Kumudi have

0: important role to play in the Bharat of today and tomorrow. On the momentous occasion, I extend my warmest congratulations to the entire Kerala committee family. May Kerala committee continue to be strong voice of our great Malayalam journalism. May it continue to connect generations of Malayalis across Kerala and the world. And may Kerala committee journey reminds us the truth, credibility and the public trust will always remain the foundations of journalism. My humble request to Kerala committee, try to educate the society in the right with the positive thinking. One big problem is coming for Kerala. The deep of the river is getting reduced because the sand is not being removed at the frequent intervals. I am not saying the sand should be removed all of a sudden, but it should be removed at frequent intervals so the deep of the river should be maintained. Otherwise, where the water will go? When the more rain is there, then water has to flow through the rivers only. Deepening the river at the right time is a must. We should not become a fanatic of anything, including environment. We should not politicalize everything. That will be always go against the interest of the development. Every state is progressing. I wish Kerala also should progress along with the other states. Whether it is industrial way, whether it is educational way, whether it is healthcare, whether it is protecting the environment, at the same time, development of the state. We should not be a fanatic of anything. We should be always support the real cause, the real problem on that day. That is my humble request to all of you. I was told when there is a lot of floods and the flood is going inside in the cities, then I told our MPs when they met me, I told them, you should deepen your rivers. So whether it is in the court or we have to go to the court, if it is in the court, we should go to the court and explain them. What was the deep of the river 10 years before? What is the depth of the river today? When there is a huge rain and nowadays we can't predict the rains. That is another big problem. Continuously there is no rain for some time and all of a sudden heavy rains come on the overnight. So we have to think about all these things. That type of consciousness should be there among the journalists. We should write. Some people are telling in the name of environment that rivers should not be deepened. Then where the water will go? We should always like that. We should not commercialize anything. That I agree. But when it is a need, we should write. So the general public opinion should be in favor of such a positive steps. With these words, I once again wish Kerala Kaumudi should serve the people in by raising their voice in the right way for many more centuries. Jai Hind, long live Mother Bharat, long live Kerala. Thank you.
1: Padma Bhushan Lebhicha, SNDP Yogam General Secretary, Vellapalli Nadesane, Charangil Adirichu. 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

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That is great, and I am very much proud about our brothers and sisters who are organizing this great festival, and this festival is continuously organized for more than 100 years. That itself shows that whatever may be our lifestyle will get changed, but we are here to save our traditions. That is the greatness that I am seeing in front of my eyes. And one more thing I want to share with you. In the recent session of Rajya Sabha, the name Kerala has been corrected as per our tradition as Keralam. And as the chairman of Rajya Sabha, I had the privilege of presiding over the passage of the state renaming bill during the recently concluded session. And I have seen cutting across the party, all the Kerala MPs of Rajya Sabha were enthusiastically participating it, and I have seen a very happiness in their faces. We celebrated the Onam festival last week, and on this auspicious occasion I extend my warmest greetings and best wishes to each one of you, and pray that your lives are filled with happiness, prosperity and harmony. This Aranmula Uttaratadi Vallamgali festival associated with Onam celebrations is a glorious symbol of Kerala's rich cultural heritage, devotion and timeless tradition. That is the reason no other state in this country is being called as the God's own country. There is one single state in the whole of the nation that is God's country, that is Kerala, that we all are proud of it. Aranmula globally occupies a unique place, and it is known for its ancient Sri Parthasarathi temple, believed to be constructed around 1800 years before. The famous Aranmula Kannadi, which has a GI tag, is made here. It is Kannadi, but it is not Kannadi, but it is a metal. That metal becomes Kannadi. That is the greatness of our Aranmula mirror. Its unique place in the cultural identity of Kerala reminds us of the need to protect and promote our traditional arts, crafts and knowledge systems. During the last year Christmas celebrations at the Vice President residence, I had gifted Aranmula Kannadi to all the guests who were participated in the Christmas festival we celebrated at the Vice President residence. The magnificent sight of the river Bamba fills me with a deep sense of respect. For me, the countless devotees, its waters are deeply connected with the pilgrimage to Sabarimala. I want to share one personal good thing happened in my life, that I have had the darshan of Lord Ayyappa 7 times, 3 times on Peruvali and 4 times from Bamba. When I visited for the very first time, I was in the sannadhi. That time only my name has been declared as the candidate for Coimbatore constituency. So Sabarimala Ayyappa has blessed me to get elected to the parliament Lok Sabha with the thumping majority in Tamil Nadu, and from that my journey goes on. As pilgrims undertake their spiritual journey to seek the blessings of Lord Ayyappa, the Bamba becomes an integral part of their pilgrimage, a symbol of faith, purification and spiritual surrender. The journey reminds us that pilgrimage is not more than about reaching a destination. It is about inner journey towards discipline, devotion and self-realization. I am told that the Aranmula Uttaratadi Vallamgali is also closely associated with the sacred

medicine of Vallasatya, an offering made with devotion to Lord Parthasarathi. The beautifully adorned palliodams today on the river Bamba significantly celebrations with more than 100 oarsmen rowing in a perfect rhythm. These traditional snake boats are an excellent display of our sportsmanship.

0: अभी भी लापता हैं, वहीं 128 भारतीय मूल के लोग भी लापता हैं। जर्मनी ने स्पेन को 1-0 से हराकर पुरुष हॉकी विश्व कप का खिताब जीत लिया है। बेल्जियम में खेले गए फाइनल मुकाबले के 44वें मिनट में जर्मनी के मिशेल स्ट्रोथॉफ ने एकमात्र गोल किया। इससे पहले आज तीसरे स्थान के लिए मैच में अर्जेंटीना ने नीदरलैंड्स को 2-1 से हरा दिया। इसके साथ ही ये समाचार बुलेटिन समाप्त हुआ।
1: This is Akashvani, the news read by Reshma Tiwari. India and Uzbekistan today decided to elevate their bilateral relationship to comprehensive strategic partnership. The two countries have also agreed to establish a long-term arrangement for the supply of uranium from Uzbekistan to India. Both sides have also set a target of increasing annual bilateral trade to $5 billion by 2030. The decisions were taken following delegation-level talks between Prime Minister Narendra Modi and Uzbekistan President Shavkat Mirziyoyev in Tashkent. The two leaders witnessed the exchange of 11 Memoranda of Understanding (MOUs) aimed at expanding bilateral cooperation across key sectors including mining, culture, education, tourism, economic and financial dialogue, and Ayurveda. In his remarks during the talks, Prime Minister Modi said a stronger India-Uzbekistan partnership would be a powerful force for peace, progress and prosperity in Central Asia. Later, at a joint press conference with the Uzbekistan President, Prime Minister Modi said maintaining a zero-tolerance policy towards terrorism, extremism and separatism will remain their shared resolve.
2: दोनों देशों के बीच करीबी रक्षा और सुरक्षा सहयोग हमारे गहरे आपसी विश्वास को दर्शाता है। आने वाले समय में हम दोनों देशों की डिफेंस इंडस्ट्रीज के बीच डायरेक्ट लिंकेज, को प्रोडक्शन और को डेवलपमेंट को बढ़ावा देंगे। हमारा मानना है कि टेररिज्म, एक्सट्रीमिज्म और सेपरेटिज्म पूरे क्षेत्र के लिए गंभीर चुनौती हैं। इनके विरुद्ध जीरो टॉलरेंस हमारा साझा संकल्प रहा है और आगे भी रहेगा।
1: On the occasion, Prime Minister Modi was conferred with Uzbekistan's highest state honor, the Order of Oliy-e-Darjali Dostlik, by President Shavkat Mirziyoyev. Prime Minister Modi dedicated the accolade to the 1.4 billion people of India and highlighted that it is a symbol of the enduring friendship between the two civilizations. Mr. Modi reached Tashkent yesterday on a two-day visit to Uzbekistan. After concluding his two-day visit to Uzbekistan, Prime Minister Modi reached Kyrgyz Republic to take part in the 26th Shanghai Cooperation Organization SCO Summit in capital Bishkek. Prime Minister Narendra Modi today shared his thoughts with the nation in the Mann Ki Baat program on Akashvani. In his address, Prime Minister Modi strongly warned against the social perils of drug abuse. He highlighted that Nasha Mukt Yuva for Viksit Bharat campaign for a drug-free youth and a drug-free India is gaining momentum with people joining in large numbers. The Prime Minister also championed women-led economic empowerment through the PM Swanidhi scheme, with nearly 35 lakh females across the country using the scheme to expand their businesses. Defence Minister Rajnath Singh has said India is moving rapidly towards self-reliance in the defence sector and witnessing a major transformation in its defence industrial ecosystem. Mr. Singh was addressing the PM Setu Industry Conclave at Lucknow in Uttar Pradesh today. Nepal has issued fresh alert for flood in Bhotekashi River. The National Disaster Risk Reduction and Management Authority, NDRRMA of Nepal, has urged residents living along the river's banks in Rasuwa, Nuwakot and Dhading districts to remain cautious, following a rise in its water flow. The warning comes as the death toll from flash floods that struck the Nepal-Tibet border on Wednesday rose to 781. NDRRMA said 8,186 people have been evacuated so far from the affected districts, including 227 foreigners